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1: 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Garriga's Outdoorsman Tip of the Day.
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3: Oregon Department of Fish and Wildlife will be increasing chronic wasting disease monitoring in the state with new checkpoints planned as any legal weapon deer season is underway. To date, there have been zero cases found in Oregon of wild or captive deer, elk, or moose populations. Fatal neurological disease is present in all three bordering states, Idaho, California, and Washington. 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And if you turn in a CWD sample, you could get an entry into a drawing for a Howa 1500 223 caliber rifle, courtesy of the Oregon Hunters Association.
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1: Hello, friends. 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We'll have City Manager Eric King in to tell us about the latest City Council meetings and some updates on future plans for Bend. 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
2: For centuries, people have whispered stories about a gemstone unlike any other. A stone said to have fallen from the heavens, carrying lightning inside. Sounds like a Halloween legend, doesn't it? It's actually the story of October's birthstone, the opal. Ancient legends claimed opals fell from the sky during thunderstorms. Others believed they held mysterious powers. And when you see one, you might understand why. 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A phenomenon known as play of color. 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
1: 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We'll have City Manager Eric King in to tell us about the latest City Council meetings and some updates on future plans for Bend. 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
1: 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We'll have City Manager Eric King in to tell us about the latest City Council meetings and some updates on future plans for Bend. 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

0: 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Well, Granger's got some good news to share now.
1: Grace Benway and Thomas DeCourcy had their dream wedding, but it wasn't at a church or a fancy venue. It happened inside Northwest Community Hospital in Illinois, so Grace's dad, Dan, who's battling stage 4 pancreatic cancer, could be there. With just 24 hours to pull it off, family and hospital staff decorated, gathered, and made it happen. Dan got to walk his daughter down the aisle and celebrate with a couple. He praised his new son-in-law and called it one of the most meaningful moments of his whole life.
0: 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We want to hear your good news here on After Midnight. 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

0: News from Nashville's Music Row. It's Ann Hudson.
1: So Lady A's Charles Kelly is opening up about his health. He and his wife, Cassie, revealed last week that he's been diagnosed with multiple myeloma, a form of blood cancer. Charles shared how doctors discovered it.
2: I had this couple of random rib fractures that happened, which sparked, my doctor into having me do several different blood tests. One of the last blood tests we did, they found a blood cancer in there called multiple myeloma.
1: Charles says he feels hopeful, pointing to advances in treatment. He also says a friend going through the same diagnosis has helped him feel less alone. So Miranda Lambert's new album called Crisco is out now, and her release celebration is coming to your screen. Her sold-out show at Nashville's newest venue, The Truth, was recorded last Thursday, so you can actually watch it on Wednesday at 9 Eastern, 8 Central on Amazon Music, Prime Video, and on Twitch. She performs new songs and familiar hits with a 12-piece string section. And tomorrow night, Miranda brings the celebration home to Texas with a show at Billy Bob's in Fort Worth.
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11: 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And this is After Midnight Music 2.

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0: Here's what's new in Nashville. Here's Ann Hudson.
1: So Dasha is stepping away to take care of her voice. She's scheduled for surgery October 22nd to remove nodules from her vocal cords. She says 2.5 years of nonstop singing, talking, a little sleep finally caught up with her. Jordan Davis helped ease her nerves. He went through the very same procedure with the same doctor at Vanderbilt in Nashville. After surgery, Dasha faces 2 weeks of complete vocal rest, followed by rehab to help her return to talking and singing. So Miranda Lambert's new album called Crisco is out now, and her release celebration is coming to your screen. Her sold-out show at Nashville's newest venue, The Truth, was recorded last Thursday, so you can actually watch it on Wednesday at 9 Eastern, 8 Central on Amazon Music, Prime Video, and on Twitch. She performs new songs and familiar hits with a 12-piece string section, and tomorrow night, Miranda brings the celebration home to Texas with a show at Billy Bob's in Fort Worth.
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13: The underlying theme is Proverbs 3:4-6. Trust the Lord with all your heart. Lean not on your own understanding. I was trusting in myself. I was making good money. I was idolizing the lifestyle. I was putting everything on my shoulders, saying, I'm doing all of this. I'm creating all this. I'm thinking about all this. I'm doing all this. And then Granger decided to leave touring. Parker decided to leave to go to Washington DC. It's like a lot of different moving parts here, but sure. Parker left Yee, so I had to run Yee myself. Granger was leaving music. And so, you know, I had to deal with that. And I was like, all right, cool. I'm just going to get up earlier. I'm going to work out harder. I'm going to do 3 workouts. I'm going to, you know, time block all this. And then I just broke down and I was like, Lord, the Lord broke me down. I broke down. Lord, save me. I can't do this. I thought I could. I need you.
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1: Grace Benway and Thomas DeCourcy had their dream wedding, but it wasn't at a church or a fancy venue. It happened inside Northwest Community Hospital in Illinois, so Grace's dad, Dan, who's battling stage 4 pancreatic cancer, could be there. With just 24 hours to pull it off, family and hospital staff decorated, gathered, and made it happen. Dan got to walk his daughter down the aisle and celebrate with a couple. He praised his new son-in-law and called it one of the most meaningful moments of his whole life.
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0: Ann Hudson coming in with the latest Nashville updates. And what do you have for us today?
1: Oh my gosh, this is such scary, heartbreaking news. Granger, did you see the announcement from Lady A? I've got the story coming up in your Nashville news next.

0: news from Nashville's Music Row. It's Ann Hudson.
1: So Lady A's Charles Kelly is opening up about his health. He and his wife, Cassie, revealed last week that he's been diagnosed with multiple myeloma, a form of blood cancer. Charles shared how doctors discovered it.
2: I had this couple of random rib fractures that happened, which sparked, my doctor into having me do several different blood tests. One of the last blood tests we did, they found a blood cancer in there called multiple myeloma.
1: Charles says he feels hopeful, pointing to advances in treatment. He also says a friend going through the same diagnosis has helped him feel less alone. So Miranda Lambert's new album called Crisco is out now, and her release celebration is coming to your screen. Her sold-out show at Nashville's newest venue, The Truth, was recorded last Thursday, so you can actually watch it on Wednesday at 9 Eastern, 8 Central on Amazon Music, Prime Video, and on Twitch. She performs new songs and familiar hits with a 12-piece string section. And tomorrow night, Miranda brings the celebration home to Texas with a show at Billy Bob's in Fort Worth.
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Today's Country, KSJJ 1029, Dustin Lynch. Good morning to you. It is the 6th day of October, and it's a Tuesday. I hope your Monday was great. Mine wasn't too bad. I'll tell you about it a little bit later on. We've got some great stuff to give away. Win them before you can buy them. Tickets to see the Red Clay Strays, tickets to the Scare Grounds. We also have, what else? Oh yeah, monster trucks. Ooh, monster trucks. Everybody loves those. So stuff to win. And you could be a winner if you stick around and call in at the right time. I'll let you know all about that. We'll connect you with your community. We're going to talk to Eric King, the city manager of Bend, about some stuff that's going on here in our city. We check in with him once a month and we'll visit with him a little bit later on. And we've got your small town shout out and all the good stuff. So stick around for all of that. We got your rodeo report on the other side of Hardy as we get back into the music on KSJJ. Happy Tuesday. I'm glad you're here.

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1: 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We'll have City Manager Eric King in to tell us about the latest City Council meetings and some updates on future plans for Bend. 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
2: Hi, everybody. This is professional rodeo announcer Steve Kenyon with today's 8 Seconds Update. 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
2: Waller County Fair and Rodeo, Hempstead, Texas. Bareback rider Dean Thompson, the 2024 world champion who came back from a cancer diagnosis earlier this year to start competing, won the rodeo, 86 and a half. Had a Pete Carr Pro Rodeo bucking horse called Scarlet Dunnett. He talked with Ted Hartman of TwistedRodeo.com about the ride.
4: So those first couple of jumps, I was really expecting this horse to go out there and be the eliminator that she was. Kind of turned out in her eye, and finally about 6 seconds in, I was like, holy smoke, she's just going to stay right here. And then she started swooping and ducking, and man, it was just good test.
2: Thompson won almost $2,000. Cody Harmon from Texas, college champion Cameron Umea, pair of 3.8, splitting the steer wrestling. Two of the top saddle bronc riders in college rodeo finished as part of a three-way tie in the bronc riding. Ethan Cart and Wyatt Laverne, both headed to the CNFR, shared the title with Ira Dickinson from Wyoming, a trio of 84.5 point scores. National finalist Kincaid Henry split the tie down roping with Lane Livingston and Clint Singleton, a trio of 8 second times. Jax Mills from Montgomery, Texas won the bull riding. Barrel race, Morgan Addison, number 2 in the Texas circuit, won the rodeo in Hempstead. 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I'm Steve Kenyon.
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1: Yeah, baby.
0: Thank you, Central Oregon. Here's to another 40.

Little girl used to swing right there. Still see her pink bow and her brown hair. She's in the big city now, but she still calls home.

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1: The FBI arrested a suspected Chinese agent at Los Angeles International Airport after she allegedly surveilled the Taiwanese president's U.S.-based son. Waning Heather Zhang, an Irvine, California realtor, was cuffed by federal law enforcement on Sunday before she boarded a flight to Shanghai, China from LAX on a charge of acting as an unregistered agent of a foreign government. Hundreds of students in Lapine can no longer see a nurse during the school day after the school-based healthcare lost its medical sponsor. The Lapine Community Health Center is no longer serving as the medical sponsor to the clinic. The health center is significantly scaling back operations. In-person healthcare has been suspended until a new sponsor can be found. Behavioral healthcare services remain open for mental health emergencies. A Sisters man is facing assault, strangulation, and burglary charges after allegedly entering an apartment and attacking a woman and two children. The incident led to a large police response. The Deschutes County Sheriff's Office arrested Roy Shipley, 31, after the late Sunday incident at an apartment on North Woodson Street. Deschutes County Sheriff's Office said investigators determined Shipley of Sisters had entered the apartment without permission and immediately began assaulting those inside before leaving the area. Because he may have been armed, deputies along with K-9 went to Shipley's apartment. After about 10 minutes of sending instructions over a loudspeaker, Shipley reportedly surrendered without incident. A new cell tower disguised as a pine tree could soon rise on the north end of Prineville, and neighbors will get their first look at the plan this week. A consulting firm representing Verizon has sent out letters to people living nearby. The proposal calls for building a 105-foot-tall tower near the corner of McDonald Road and North Main Street. Verizon and AECOM Consulting still need to apply for permits from the Kirk County Board of Commissioners. Looking at weather, highs Tuesday through Thursday will remain in the lower 80s. Low temperatures will range from the upper 30s to mid 40s with clear conditions. On Friday, high clouds start to move into the area, capping temperatures in the upper 70s. We'll see a big change in temperatures as things cool off by the weekend.
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0: Today's Country, KSJJ 1029, Luke Combs and Be By You. The Columbia River Circuit Finals. I'm having a terrible time talking today, which is horrible when you do this for a living. Columbia River Circuit Finals are coming up November 5th through the 7th. And if you start listening next week, all week long, you'll have a chance to win tickets. And that'll be on us. That'll be pretty fun, huh? All right, as part of our Rodeo Road Tour, brought to you by Central Oregon Ranch Supply, Coors Banquet and Columbia Distributing, Thompson Pump and Irrigation, and Simplicity by Hayden Holmes. So make sure you're tuning in on Monday for the ticket winning to begin for the Columbia River Circuit Finals.
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0: 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I mentioned a little bit later on, I'm going to be giving away some Wynnum Before You Can Buy Him tickets to see the Red Clay Strays. 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
1: It's 6 a.m., 43 degrees in Redmond, 39 degrees in Prineville, and 47 degrees here in Bend. 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
0: Good morning, Central Oregon. 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
1: The FBI arrested a suspected Chinese agent at Los Angeles International Airport after she allegedly surveilled the Taiwanese president's U.S.-based son. Waning Heather Zhang, an Irvine, California realtor, was cuffed by federal law enforcement on Sunday before she boarded a flight to Shanghai, China from LAX on a charge of acting as an unregistered agent of a foreign government. Hundreds of students in Lapine can no longer see a nurse during the school day after the school-based health care lost its medical sponsor. The Lapine Community Health Center is no longer serving as the medical sponsor to the clinic. The health center is significantly scaling back operations. In-person health care has been suspended until a new sponsor can be found. Behavioral health care services remain open for mental health emergencies. A Sisters man is facing assault, strangulation, and burglary charges after allegedly entering an apartment and attacking a woman and two children. The incident led to a large police response. The Deschutes County Sheriff's Office arrested Roy Shipley, 31, after the late Sunday incident at an apartment on North Woodson Street. Deschutes County Sheriff's Office said investigators determined Shipley of Sisters had entered the apartment without permission and immediately began assaulting those inside before leaving the area. Because he may have been armed, deputies along with K-9 went to Shipley's apartment. After about 10 minutes of sending instructions over a loudspeaker, Shipley reportedly surrendered without incident. A new cell tower disguised as a pine tree could soon rise on the north end of Prineville, and neighbors will get their first look at the plan this week. A consulting firm representing Verizon has sent out letters to people living nearby. The proposal calls for building a 105-foot-tall tower near the corner of McDonald Road and North Main Street. Verizon and AECOM Consulting still need to apply for permits from the Kirk County Board of Commissioners. Looking at weather, highs Tuesday through Thursday will remain in the lower 80s. Low temperatures will range from the upper 30s to mid 40s with clear conditions. On Friday, high clouds start to move into the area, capping temperatures in the upper 70s. We'll see a big change in temperatures as things cool off by the weekend.
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1: Happy Tuesday to you. 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So I spent yesterday, so Mondays my wife has the day off. She runs the Historical Museum downtown, as many of you know, and they're closed on Monday, so she gets an extra day off every week. And because of my work schedule, I'm usually done by the latest noon, but usually on Monday I don't schedule anything besides the show, so I get out of here pretty early. And that means we get a whole nother portion of a day together to annoy each other and have fun. That's what my wife and I do. We annoy each other and have fun. And we laugh all the time. It's kind of ridiculous. We probably annoy other people is what we do. But she's been talking for like the last 2 weeks. They announced that the Avengers Endgame was going to come out with new stuff added to it that was going to make it make more sense as we go into the Avengers Doomsday with Dr. Doom in December. So for 2 weeks, she's been talking about this. I am a huge Avengers fan. I've really enjoyed the movies. I think I had Avengers fatigue or Marvel fatigue at one point, and so I kind of got out of watching the movies, and I'll watch all the new ones as they come out because I want to continue the story. But rewatching has not been high on my list. Had I been paying attention as a husband, I would have noticed how important this was to my wife. She'd been talking about it for a couple weeks, and I honestly had been putting it off. And for no other reason than I was just being selfish. And so yesterday I got my wake-up call. Not anything particular. A phrase that she used. She was very gentle about it. She did not complain whatsoever. But it something she said clicked with me, and I went, go spend 2 hours with your wife doing something she's going to enjoy. And I had a great time. We had so much fun, and now I'm ready for the next movie. So the lesson here is husbands, wives, spouses, partners, anytime you're in a relationship, every once in a while, make sure you're doing that head check. Why are you saying no? Or why don't you want to, do the thing that's going to make your partner happy? Because yesterday I had to do that, and it turned out to be fantastic. So get out of our own way sometimes is really hard. But when you do, it's usually a benefit.
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0: The FBI arrested a suspected Chinese agent at Los Angeles International Airport after she allegedly surveilled the Taiwanese president's U.S.-based son. Waning Heather Zhang, an Irvine, California realtor, was cuffed by federal law enforcement on Sunday before she boarded a flight to Shanghai, China from LAX on a charge of acting as an unregistered agent of a foreign government. Hundreds of students in Lapine can no longer see a nurse during the school day after the school-based health care lost its medical sponsor. The Lapine Community Health Center is no longer serving as the medical sponsor to the clinic. The health center is significantly scaling back operations. In-person health care has been suspended until a new sponsor can be found. Behavioral health care services remain open for mental health emergencies. A Sisters man is facing assault, strangulation, and burglary charges after allegedly entering an apartment and attacking a woman and two children. The incident led to a large police response. The Deschutes County Sheriff's Office arrested Roy Shipley, 31, after the late Sunday incident at an apartment on North Woodson Street. Deschutes County Sheriff's Office said investigators determined Shipley of Sisters had entered the apartment without permission and immediately began assaulting those inside before leaving the area. Because he may have been armed, deputies along with K-9 went to Shipley's apartment. After about 10 minutes of sending instructions over a loudspeaker, Shipley reportedly surrendered without incident. A new cell tower disguised as a pine tree could soon rise on the north end of Prineville, and neighbors will get their first look at the plan this week. A consulting firm representing Verizon has sent out letters to people living nearby. The proposal calls for building a 105-foot-tall tower near the corner of McDonald Road and North Main Street. Verizon and AECOM Consulting still need to apply for permits from the Kirk County Board of Commissioners. Looking at weather, highs Tuesday through Thursday will remain in the lower 80s. Low temperatures will range from the upper 30s to mid 40s with clear conditions. On Friday, high clouds start to move into the area, capping temperatures in the upper 70s. We'll see a big change in temperatures as things cool off by the weekend.
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1: Ah, yes, scary season is here. I love that. I'm a big fan of the Halloween and fall and all of that. And as we get closer to Halloween, more and more Halloween stuff will be cropping up. But right now, the Scaregrounds is already open. And they're hosting on the weekends. And they have two different haunts you can go through. The Asylum for the Criminally Insane. And Juniper Hollow. I don't know what Juniper Hollow is. I think they've had the Asylum for the Criminally Insane for a while now because I say that all the time when they have it. So I kind of remember it from last year. This is their 18th year providing haunts for Central Oregon right there in Redmond. And they're now in a bigger location than previous years on First Street so that they can accommodate more spooks and more scares. How fun is that? So right now I'm going to set somebody up with a spot on our guest list to go to the Scaregrounds. All you have to do is be calling number 9 at 541-330-0103. We'll set you and a guest up with a scare. That'll be fun, right? If you do not win, you can go by scaremegood.com is where you'll find the information. You can purchase your tickets. You can schedule your time to be there. If you win, even if you win, we want you to schedule ahead of time. That way you get to kind of pick when you get to go, and it makes it easier for them on the back end because they know who's coming and when to schedule and such. So, and if you schedule in person, it's a $5 fee. So ahead of time, you save a little money as well. Of course, if you're winning, you're winning. Be caller number 9, 541-330-0103. We'll make you happy.
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2: 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Me too. 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
1: 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All right, Kayla, we love you for listening to us. 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
1: 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Many of country music's biggest stars are coming together in celebration of the late Dolly Parton. Yesterday, the Country Music Association unveiled the lineup for performers and special guests for the upcoming special CMA Presents I Will Always Love You, a celebration of Dolly Parton, which will air live from Belmont University's Fisher Center in Nashville later this month. The two-hour live television event will feature performances from Ashley McBride, Bella Fleck, Brad Paisley, Carrie Underwood, Darius Rucker, Ella Langley, Kelsey Ballerini, Kristen Chenoweth, Lady A, Lainey Wilson, Zach Brown, Reba McEntire, Ricky Skaggs. Everybody's going to be there, and it's going to be a fantastic way to celebrate the life of Dolly Parton. Again, that airs later this month. And love is in the air everywhere in country music. FBI Director Kash Patel is engaged to Alexis Wilkins. On Sunday, October 4th, the country music singer and former Rumble host announced in a post she shared on X that the Trump appointee, 46, she's 27, had proposed, and Patel and Wilkins have been dating since at least 2023, as she shared on her Instagram, and she was by Patel's side when he was sworn in as FBI Director in February of 2025. And also on the love front, Elle King and her longtime partner Dan Tooker have tied the knot. King is 37 and she shared the news on Instagram on Sunday with a carousel of photos from the special day, which featured an outdoor ceremony and rustic decor. Congratulations to the lovebirds.
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1: It's 7 a.m., 45 degrees in Madras, 28 degrees in Lapine, and 46 degrees here in Bend. 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
1: Televangelist Jim Baker, who rose to national prominence in the 1970s and 80s before stepping down from his ministry amid scandal, has died. He was 86 years old. The family statement did not include a cause of death or details about the circumstances. A Sisters man is facing assault, strangulation, and burglary charges after allegedly entering an apartment and attacking a woman and two children. The incident led to a large police response. The Deschutes County Sheriff's Office arrested Roy Shipley, 31, after the late Sunday incident at an apartment on North Woodson Street. Deschutes County Sheriff's Office said investigators determined Shipley of Sisters had entered the apartment without permission and immediately began assaulting those inside before leaving the area. Because he may have been armed, deputies along with K-9 went to Shipley's apartment. After about 10 minutes of sending instructions over a loudspeaker, Shipley reportedly surrendered without incident. Air Force Secretary Troy Mink has signed a record of decision giving Kingsley Field, Oregon Air Guard Base formal authorization to prepare for a squadron of F-38A Lightning II fighter jets. The authorization allows the base located in Klamath Falls to commence facility construction for the advanced jet aircraft. Kingsley Field is home to the 173rd Fighter Wing, which is transitioning its primary aircraft mission from F-15C Eagle to the F-35A Lightning II. The decision follows coordination between congressional representatives, the Department of the Air Force, the National Guard Bureau, and local base leadership. Central Oregon Community College and the union representing its faculty announced a tentative agreement Friday, October 2nd, averting a strike that was set to start Monday. The Central Oregon Community College Faculty Forum said the agreement includes salary increases of 13% to 27% in the first year for full-time faculty, with the lowest starting salary increasing by $14,000. Looking at weather, highs Tuesday through Thursday will remain in the lower 80s. Low temperatures will range from the upper 30s to mid 40s with clear conditions. On Friday, high clouds start to move into the area, capping temperatures in the upper 70s. We'll see a big change in temperatures as things cool off by the weekend.
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1: Yes. You know, as human beings rolling through life, we all do stupid stuff once in a while. We all have things happen that are a little weird, and nobody knows about them. Of course, nowadays, more people know about all the weird stuff that goes on because all of us have a little movie studio in our pocket, and we're always filming stuff. So, you know, you can't get away with your stupidity all the time. And I'm not going to call this next person stupid. And I don't mean stupidity in a way of lower intelligence. We're all human beings. We get distracted. We aren't thinking ahead sometimes because of the hectic day-to-day. Sometimes we just had enough and we shut down. And then things ensue. A hot air balloon made an unexpected landing in a busy area of Sisters yesterday, sitting down in the parking lot there at the Five Pine Lodge. Yeah. And it's all on video, of course. When you see a balloon coming in, that's the great thing about a balloon crash. Lots of time to take pictures. It's not like an airplane or something like that that, you know, comes out of the sky really fast. A balloon crash takes a little bit. It sounds like nobody was hurt. The Big Sky Balloon Company says that light and variable winds made navigation difficult. The hot air balloon drifted away from the Sisters Airport where they were trying to land and ended up over there. Comedy of errors, really, is all that is. I'm glad everybody was okay. I've had some of those things where you just do something stupid. But I'm old enough that all my stupid stuff there was no video for. But my dad doesn't let me forget about any of it.
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0: Oh, yes, small town shout-out time every weekday morning around 7:20. We do a small town shout-out where we tell you about somebody in our community doing something swell for the community. And what I love is when somebody sees a challenge that they need to take on for themselves. Something in their life has caused a challenge. And yet, when they find the solution, they share it with everybody. And it becomes something bigger and benefits a lot more. And that's what our small town shout-out today is. An app creator named Casey Bellin. He has a child who is blind and autistic, Cameron, his son, his 8-year-old son. And they were looking for parks to go to, and Shevlin Park, Drake Park, some of them are very accessible for folks. And then there are a lot of others that aren't, and it was hard for him to determine ahead of time which parks were okay for Cameron and which weren't. So he went to work, which I think is wonderful. And his partner, Cammy, and he put together an app that will tell folks that have family members or children with disabilities that want to get outside where they can go and have access. So everybody can find it on this app. The constant routine of always going to parks became boring for the family, and they wanted to change. They wanted some new parks. So Cammy and Casey researched different parks in the area, but ran into issues finding some of the accessibility features the parks had. So Bellin now has created the app so anybody in the community can fill those gaps and share the experience through reviews and pictures. So this is a crowdsourcing type of a thing. When you use the app, you put together where you've been, you log your things, and that helps people find it. So kind of a fun thing. The app works like Yelp and is free to sign up for, and you can find out more about the app. If you Google Casey Bellin, and the app is called Outdoors for Us. Outdoors for Us is the app. That's our small town shout out. Hey, if you have a small town shout out, get the details to me via email, david@bendradiogroup.com.
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3: Did you know that insurance companies settle auto accident cases for pennies on the dollar? 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Insurance adjusters want to save insurance companies money, and this makes it difficult for injured people to receive the compensation they deserve without the help of an experienced personal injury attorney. If you or someone you love has been involved in a serious motor vehicle accident in Oregon, Dwyer Williams Chirico's attorneys may be able to help recover a wide array of damages for you. I'm Tim Williams of Dwyer Williams Chirico's attorneys.

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1: Deschutes County is home to growing cities, small towns, farms, ranches, and rural communities, each with its own priorities and local perspective. In 2024, voters expanded the county commission from 3 members to 5. In November, voters will get to finish the process and approve the map of geographic districts, so every part of Deschutes County has a local voice on the commission. With voter approval, beginning in 2028, voters in each district would elect one commissioner who lives in their district. All 5 commissioners would continue serving countywide and making decisions for the benefit of the entire county. Wildfire preparedness, water, transportation, public safety, housing and growth, farming, economic development, parks, and access to different services affect different parts of Deschutes County in different ways. Every region should have a commissioner who understands its community and brings that local perspective to countywide decisions. Vote yes on approving the district map in November. Paid for by Deschutes for All.
2: Baby, it's the right time. Back to country.
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0: Televangelist Jim Baker, who rose to national prominence in the 1970s and 80s before stepping down from his ministry amid scandal, has died. He was 86 years old. The family statement did not include a cause of death or details about the circumstances. A Sisters man is facing assault, strangulation, and burglary charges after allegedly entering an apartment and attacking a woman and two children. The incident led to a large police response. The Deschutes County Sheriff's Office arrested Roy Shipley, 31, after the late Sunday incident at an apartment on North Woodson Street. Deschutes County Sheriff's Office said investigators determined Shipley of Sisters had entered the apartment without permission and immediately began assaulting those inside before leaving the area. Because he may have been armed, deputies along with K-9 went to Shipley's apartment. After about 10 minutes of sending instructions over a loudspeaker, Shipley reportedly surrendered without incident. Air Force Secretary Troy Mink has signed a record of decision giving Kingsley Field, Oregon Air Guard Base formal authorization to prepare for a squadron of F-38A Lightning II fighter jets. The authorization allows the base, located in Klamath Falls, to commence facility construction for the advanced jet aircraft. Kingsley Field is home to the 173rd Fighter Wing, which is transitioning its primary aircraft mission from F-15C Eagle to the F-35A Lightning II. The decision follows coordination between congressional representatives, the Department of the Air Force, the National Guard Bureau, and local base leadership. Central Oregon Community College and the union representing its faculty announced a tentative agreement Friday, October 2nd, averting a strike that was set to start Monday. The Central Oregon Community College Faculty Forum said the agreement includes salary increases of 13% to 27% in the first year for full-time faculty, with the lowest starting salary increasing by $14,000. Looking at weather, highs Tuesday through Thursday will remain in the lower 80s. Low temperatures will range from the upper 30s to mid 40s with clear conditions. On Friday, high clouds start to move into the area, capping temperatures in the upper 70s. We'll see a big change in temperatures as things cool off by the weekend.
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1: Do, do, do. The monster trucks are coming. Monsters of Destruction happens Saturday, October 24th at the Deschutes County Fairgrounds. 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It's pretty thrilling. I've done it myself. 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We have a guest list for the 7:30 p.m. show on October 24th, and we would love to set somebody up on it. So caller number 9-541-330-0103. We'll get you on our guest list for the 7:30 p.m. show. 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
1: Good morning, KSJJ. Who's this?
2: Good morning. It's Chase.
1: Chase, how are you?
2: Doing good. How are you doing?
1: Good. You're caller number 9. I got you set up with one pair of tickets to the Monsters of Destruction.
2: Awesome. My kids are stoked. They're with me right now.
1: Awesome. Yeah, that's going to be a lot of fun. That's a great that my kids used to love doing that. And with this job, every once in a while, I'd get the kids something special. They get set in them and stuff like that. But it's a lot of fun. So I'm glad you get to go.
2: Yeah, thank you guys so much.
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1: 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I think that's like 15% or something. I shouldn't guess. The information's right in front of me. Yep, I remembered right, 15%. I feel so good about myself. And when you get to my age, remembering anything is a victory. I swear. All right, so I want to tell you about a new band. They're called Lakeview, and I think they've been around for a while. I think they may have been kind of a acoustic alternative thing at first, and they've transitioned themselves kind of more in the country side of things. They've got a brand new song out called Wreck My Night that is doing very well on the charts, and they're going to be at General Duffy's on Thursday, October 15th on the Wreck My Night tour. Now, Wreck My Night's number 2 on the highway, SiriusXM's channel, and you can get tickets for Lakeview at generalduffys.com/concertsredmond. generalduffys.com/concertsredmond. Also, Brian, later on today, is going to have an opportunity for you to win tickets to this show. I thought I would play you their new single, Wreck My Night, and let you get a little flavor of them, and maybe that'll inspire you to buy tickets, or at least stick around for Brian and maybe win them a little bit later on. So here's Lakeview with Wreck My Night. Again, they'll be at General Duffy's on October 15th.

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1: It's 8 a.m. and we have 46 degrees in Madras, 46 degrees in Redmond, and 46 degrees in Bend. 46 degrees across the board. 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
1: Central Oregon Community College and the union representing its faculty announced a tentative agreement Friday, October 2nd, averting a strike that was set to start Monday. The Central Oregon Community College Faculty Forum said the agreement includes salary increases of 13 to 27% in the first year for full-time faculty, with the lowest starting salary increasing by $14,000. Hundreds of students in Lapine can no longer see a nurse during the school day after the school-based health care lost its medical sponsor. The Lapine Community Health Center is no longer serving as the medical sponsor to the clinic. The health center is significantly scaling back operations. In-person health care has been suspended until a new sponsor can be found. Behavioral health care services remain open for mental health emergencies. Air Force Secretary Troy Mink has signed a record of decision giving Kingsley Field, Oregon Air Guard Base formal authorization to prepare for a squadron of F-38A Lightning II fighter jets. The authorization allows the base, located in Klamath Falls, to commence facility construction for the advanced jet aircraft. Kingsley Field is home to the 173rd Fighter Wing, which is transitioning its primary aircraft mission from F-15C Eagle to the F-35A Lightning II. The decision follows coordination between congressional representatives, the Department of the Air Force, the National Guard Bureau, and local base leadership. A new cell tower disguised as a pine tree could soon rise on the north end of Prineville, and neighbors will get their first look at the plan this week. A consulting firm representing Verizon has sent out letters to people living nearby. The proposal calls for building a 105-foot-tall tower near the corner of McDonald Road and North Main Street. Verizon and AECOM Consulting still need to apply for permits from the Kirk County Board of Commissioners. Looking at weather, highs Tuesday through Thursday will remain in the lower 80s. Low temperatures will range from the upper 30s to mid-40s with clear conditions. On Friday, high clouds start to move into the area, capping temperatures in the upper 70s. We'll see a big change in temperatures as things cool off by the weekend.
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down to Georgia, he was looking for a soul to steal. He was in a bind because he was way behind and he was willing to make a deal. When he came across this young man sawing on a fiddle and playing it hot, and the devil jumped up on a hickory stump and said, "Boy, let me tell you what. I guess you didn't know it, but I'm a fiddle player too. 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I bet a fiddle of gold against your soul, because I think I'm better than you."

0: This is R.L. Garriga's Outdoorsman Tip of the Day.
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2: Well, the bow hunters have had their say, David. They've been out and around, and now, if you want, you can do some fishing.
3: Yeah, because they don't like the rifles. So it's either bows or rods for them.
2: Yeah, yeah. Anglers are reporting excellent fishing for recently stocked and holdover trout up at Three Creek Lake.
3: And I kid the fishermen, but with cooler temperatures, anglers have found improved rainbow trout fishing at Crane Prairie.
2: Yep, and of course, anglers report good fall trout at East and Paulina Lakes.
3: So fall into some fishing. Did you see what I did there?
2: I did. I like that.
0: The R.L. Garriga's Outdoorsman Tip of the Day on KSJJ 1029.

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2: At 58 years old, actor, comedian, and singer Jamie Foxx says he has unfinished business and is feeling more creative than ever 3 years after a health scare sent him to the hospital. In 2023, Foxx experienced a brain bleed that led to a stroke. He said nurses told him afterward that his chances of survival were fairly slim for a while there, but Foxx said his close circle of friends and loved ones helped him make a major recovery. Following medical treatment and a recovery plan that involved playing pickleball, Foxx is back on stage and returning to his comedy roots. His latest project is a new Hulu stand-up special called Take Care of Yourself, which was filmed in Oakland, California, where Foxx kickstarted his career when he won the Bay Area Black Comedy Competition and Festival back in 1991, that is. He even welcomed one of his daughters, Annalise, to share the spotlight with him in the new special, which doesn't have an air date yet. It premieres Wednesday, tomorrow, on Hulu and Disney Plus. Very, very cool. I love Jamie Foxx. Glad he's back and healthy. Reba McEntire stars in the trailer for season 3 of her sitcom Happy's Place. The series follows Bobby, played by McEntire, who inherited her father's tavern. She's surprised when she finds out she has a business partner in a 20-something half-sister that she didn't know existed. It is a pretty cute sitcom, and season 3 premieres on NBC on October 23rd. A third Sicario film is on the way. Deadline reports that Emily Blunt, Benicio Del Toro, and Josh Brolin are set to return in Sicario 3. The original movie debuted in theaters in 2015. We do not have a release date for this new edition. And Tulsa King is in for a change of scenery. The Sylvester Stallone-led series has been renewed for season 5. Season 4 doesn't even premiere until October 16th. And in season 5, they're going to relocate from Oklahoma to Dwight Manfredi's hometown of New York City. New York City!
0: Cascade Country Mornings. Woo! 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

0: Yes, JJ 1029 Tyler Hubbard in 5'9". 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
0: Central Oregon Community College and the union representing its faculty announced a tentative agreement Friday, October 2nd, averting a strike that was set to start Monday. The Central Oregon Community College Faculty Forum said the agreement includes salary increases of 13% to 27% in the first year for full-time faculty, with the lowest starting salary increasing by $14,000. Hundreds of students in Lapine can no longer see a nurse during the school day after the school-based health care lost its medical sponsor. The Lapine Community Health Center is no longer serving as the medical sponsor to the clinic. The health center is significantly scaling back operations. In-person health care has been suspended until a new sponsor can be found. Behavioral health care services remain open for mental health emergencies. Air Force Secretary Troy Mink has signed a record of decision giving Kingsley Field, Oregon Air Guard Base formal authorization to prepare for a squadron of F-38A Lightning II fighter jets. The authorization allows the base, located in Klamath Falls, to commence facility construction for the advanced jet aircraft. Kingsley Field is home to the 173rd Fighter Wing, which is transitioning its primary aircraft mission from F-15C Eagle to the F-35A Lightning II. The decision follows coordination between congressional representatives, the Department of the Air Force, the National Guard Bureau, and local base leadership. A new cell tower disguised as a pine tree could soon rise on the north end of Prineville, and neighbors will get their first look at the plan this week. A consulting firm representing Verizon has sent out letters to people living nearby. The proposal calls for building a 105-foot-tall tower near the corner of McDonald Road and North Main Street. Verizon and AECOM Consulting still need to apply for permits from the Cook County Board of Commissioners. Looking at weather, highs Tuesday through Thursday will remain in the lower 80s. Low temperatures will range from the upper 30s to mid-40s with clear conditions. On Friday, high clouds start to move into the area, capping temperatures in the upper 70s. We'll see a big change in temperatures as things cool off by the weekend.
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1: Back in the studio with us today is City Manager Eric King for our wonderful city of Bend. How are you, sir?
2: I'm doing pretty well.
1: Excellent. Good to see you. And the weather's been fantastic. Hasn't it been crazy to have this late summer?
2: Yeah, it has been really, really, really nice. Maybe even a little too hot.
1: Yeah, I know. Yeah. I mean, we're sitting in the 80s this week. That's not the norm for early October for
2: it's
1: us.
2: Not.
1: But we're going to enjoy it while it's here.
2: Yeah, for sure.
1: So I saw a news story recently that we're going to add a couple more roundabouts, and that's going to be at 8th and Revere and 8th and Olney.
2: And then also 4th and Revere and 4th and Olney
1: are going to get signals instead of four-way stops.
2: Right. So we did a bunch of traffic modeling to determine how best to improve traffic flow, improve safety. There's a whole bunch of objectives that are outlined in the city's transportation system plan. This especially Olney carries a lot of east-west traffic to the hospital. Olney turns into Neff there. So after a lot of analysis and presenting that information to council, it was decided roundabouts at both 8th and
1: Revere and
2: Olney, as well as at Revere too.
1: Yeah.
2: So roundabouts on that corridor. Then as you get closer to 3rd Street, it just didn't make sense to have a roundabout that potentially could conflict with signals so close, you know, 4th and 3rd.
1: Yeah.
2: So those are both going to be signalized intersections.
1: Which I think will be great. The, you know, four-way stops just seem to be four-way stops for everybody, and you end up
2: kind of
1: graduate. Who got here first and who did what.
2: Right.
1: You know, having the signals helps in those situations, and it's going to help the flow east to west.
2: Right.
1: Hugely, yeah.
2: It was one of the key pieces of the voter-approved transportation bond in 2020 was, improving east-west connections, traffic flow, improving safety, giving folks more options to bike and walk. So the GO bond, which is $190 million, is really meant to do all those things. These specific intersections were really around that east-west traffic flow.
1: Sure.
2: Movement. I mean, it's the core of the city where we anticipate a lot of redevelopment, more intense development, so providing some capacity on the road system for folks to move through that area.
1: Yeah. So all of this is kind of attached to something that you guys have also been dealing with, and that's our growth, overall of Bend. All these traffic things are part of that, adding people and adding new businesses and new locations and new housing.
2: Yeah.
1: So what's going on with the growth part?
2: Yeah, so being a city in Oregon has a very unique kind of land use system that was developed in the 70s that requires cities to really plan for growth. We don't get to say we don't want the growth. That's not, but
1: is this the urban boundary?
2: It's the urban growth. Okay. A lot of folks know it as like urban growth boundary, which prevents sprawl, but also really encourages efficient development, what we call smart development, because what you don't want to do is the cost of infrastructure is really high. So if you have more compact development, you're also decreasing some of those long-term costs.
1: Right.
2: So all of that is encapsulated in what we call a comprehensive plan. So that is like how we use land, what roads need to be where does the sewer pipes need to go. So that plan is being updated right now. We've just launched it. It's called Bend Made is the brand for that plan, and we have launched a big public engagement effort. It's called Social Point.
1: Okay.
2: You can go online and just go to bendoregon.gov, and you'll see it right there front and center, and you can give us your feedback, your wishes for Bend, what you like about it, what you don't. That is all incorporated into our update to that comprehensive plan that might result in some added land to that urban growth boundary. It's not just about expanding. It's also about how we use land efficiently inside our current urban growth boundary.
1: Right.
2: So where are areas for redevelopment so that we could see more walkable, bikeable neighborhoods? There's also some requirements from the state that as we grow, that we are less reliant on a single occupancy vehicle. So there's a lot of requirements that the state has that we need to adhere to. It's also just good planning to make sure that we're growing in a smart way.
1: We'll have more of our conversation with Bend City Manager Eric King in just a few moments.
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1: We now continue our conversation with Bend City Manager Eric King on Community Conversations. Okay, I'm going to ask you the hard question here.
2: Sure.
1: So we do these things where we ask for the public's opinion, the public's input and stuff. How does that get factored in to all of the other technical things and legal things and state required things? You know, that's a huge mix to try to get it all together and make everybody happy.
2: No, it's a really good question, and it's hard because this policy gets created in Salem, right?
1: Yeah.
2: And we are supposed to implement this policy.
1: Right.
2: And folks might say, well, I just want big lots with, and that's what I want. And so how come you aren't taking that feedback? And so we have to balance the feedback with the requirements. It's a balancing act. It's not a one versus the other. We can't de-annex ourselves from the state. Well, I suppose we could. I think there's some folks wanting to move to Idaho, you know, the greater Idaho.
1: There's always talks of those things, but how practical is that?
2: Yeah, right now we have to follow the state law. I think we always advocate for changes to state law, but that's a big, long process that takes time. So,
1: okay, good. I just always wonder, you know, when we put in our opinion, how much gravity does that hold? And I think we all have to be realistic in that. When we are giving our opinion, we're giving our opinion, we're giving our wishes, but there are hundreds of thousands of us, and then there's all the requirements that go into it. So please be patient with our city folks.
2: You guys aren't
1: controlling this. You're implementing it and trying to make it work, but it's not all under your guys.
2: Right, totally. And that's where, you know, cities, things kind of roll downhill a lot of times in the federal government.
1: Yes, indeed.
2: Federal government to state and then state to local requirements. And we're always advocating for more local control so we can, you know, really shape our destiny.
1: Right.
2: And, you know, we have some of that. But in other cases, particularly with how we use land in Oregon, Oregon has a high value of protecting farm and forest land.
1: Which is important.
2: Which
1: that's,
2: is really
1: that's
2: great.
1: A huge thing for us rural Oregonians.
2: Yeah. Right.
1: You know,
2: it is. So it's there's good intent behind it. I always think you're just going to get a collision of some of those values of folks that have been here a while and really don't want to see some of that change, that development pattern.
1: Progress
2: change.
1: Is painful sometimes.
2: Yeah, for sure.
1: So something that people may not be thinking about top of mind, as we well know with the weather, we should be, is fire and defensible space and things like that. But you guys are always working on that.
2: For sure. So this last spring, we just updated our codes to require fire-resistant building materials called R327. So that was approved in last April, May. Now we are looking at what about the requirements around a property.
1: Right.
2: So what we often call the sort of defensible space, the own your zone campaign that we've had for years.
1: And a lot of that has been general guidelines.
2: The bigger question is for everybody else, all our existing 40, 50,000 property owners here just in the city of Bend, and then even also outside in the rural areas or countywide. I mean, we could do all we could to have defensible space here in the city, but it doesn't really matter if we don't have folks adjacent to the city that aren't taking care of their property. So we're going to be talking about how we can do that. It's not just by putting a code in place. We also have to have enforcement. We want to help people remove the fuel too. So it's, you know, if you just take this, well, let's just put laws in the books and just hope everybody complies.
1: No.
2: It's not going to work.
1: And another topic that I had that I wanted to broach with you is at least a portion of the city administration is going to become my neighbor. Over on the east side. I live behind that Pacific Source building that it sounds like the city's going to buy and utilize that for some of the city business, huh?
2: Yeah, we have been doing a lot of analysis over the past decade to look at a new city hall. The city hall that we are currently in was built in 1990 when
1: you guys have outgrown that a long time ago.
2: We've leased property to a pretty high expense in and around the area, so we've been looking at properties. The Connors building, the property that you're just talking about
1: on Connors, 27th on the east
2: and Connors,
1: side.
2: Really, it wasn't on our radar. It kind of came up as an opportunity as we were having public discussions about the future of our administrative and city hall needs.
1: Right.
2: It is not necessarily the new city hall. We are still wanting to preserve a more central location for the council meetings. And for the time being, those will still remain at city hall. But our administrative functions, including our permitting
1: center. I was going to say, the permitting and stuff is going to require the public to go to this new building on the east side for those services.
2: Right.
1: But a lot of services will still be downtown, the major meetings.
2: Correct.
1: your guys' offices, City Hall, that kind of stuff will still be there.
2: Exactly, yeah. So, and we're still in our due diligence period. Sure. We haven't closed on the property. If things go as planned, it'll be sometime this winter or February or so that we would close. And there's still tenants in the building. So
1: right,
2: till
1: 27 or so, they're still
2: 28.
1: 28,
2: yeah,
1: still
2: yeah,
1: there.
2: Still there. So
1: it's a process.
2: It's about $100 million less.
1: Wow.
2: Which is a significant savings, and it doesn't require us to raise any fees or taxes or anything to support this building. We can absorb the cost with our existing revenue streams.
1: So the plan is to still do a new City Hall, smaller version of a City Hall downtown somewhere?
2: Correct.
1: In the future.
2: In this, what we call a kind of like a civic center, and what we envision is like council chambers, but really a community space.
1: Right.
2: There's a big need in this city for places for folks to gather, and we want to create an open environment where it's not just city council meetings, but other folks can use that space.
1: Right.
2: And so we have got a property that we've purchased in the Bend Central District. That's called our First Street property, right where the new Hawthorne Bridge will be landing on the other side. And we've kind of been eyeing that property as a great opportunity for what we call a public-private partnership, where the Civic Center could be part of a larger development in that area. Also kind of that we're shouldering the cost. We're not just absorbing a cost for that just as the city, that we have a community asset.
1: Well, excellent. Thank you so much for being here, Eric. We always love the updates, and we'll talk to you in about a month.
2: All right. Thank you.
0: Got a conversation for our community? 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
4: Deschutes County is home to growing cities, small towns, farms, ranches, and rural communities, each with its own priorities and local perspective. In 2024, voters expanded the county commission from 3 members to 5. In November, voters will get to finish the process and approve the map of geographic districts, so every part of Deschutes County has a local voice on the commission. With voter approval, beginning in 2028, voters in each district would elect one commissioner who lives in their district. All 5 commissioners would continue serving countywide and making decisions for the benefit of the entire county. Wildfire preparedness, water, transportation, public safety, housing and growth, farming, economic development, parks, and access to different services affect different parts of Deschutes County in different ways. Every region should have a commissioner who understands its community and brings that local perspective to countywide decisions. Vote yes on approving the district map in November. Paid for by Deschutes for All.
0: Kicking off 10 in a row.
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And we're going to keep the music rolling. I'm enjoying it. I was tapping my toe, and this time I'm going to be singing along. It's Luke Combs on KSJJ 1029.

Today's Country, KSJJ 1029. The ending of that always sneaks up on me. That's Gavin Adcock with Wannabe. I love that tune. It's got such a great little groove to it. 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We get to work with FAN quite often. 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

0: Today's Country, KSJJ 1029, Lauren Alania and All My Exes. That wraps up my time. Brian's on his way in. He's going to have some tickets for you to see the band Lakeview at General Duffy's. He'll tell you all about that while he's providing you with great country music and regular checks on your weather throughout the day. And he's got the lunchtime 10 in a row brought to you by Pine Tavern to get you through your lunch hour with a big old block of music. So tomorrow I'll be back with more winning. You'll get an opportunity to score some cool stuff. We will have the monster truck tickets, the scare ground tickets, and the winning before you can buy them red clay stray tickets. And we're going to talk to some friends from Commute Options about what they got going on currently over there. So I will talk to you tomorrow. You go out and have a fantastic Tuesday. Thanks for listening.
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3: Deschutes County is home to growing cities, small towns, farms, ranches, and rural communities, each with its own priorities and local perspective. In 2024, voters expanded the county commission from 3 members to 5. In November, voters will get to finish the process and approve the map of geographic districts, so every part of Deschutes County has a local voice on the commission. With voter approval, beginning in 2028, voters in each district would elect one commissioner who lives in their district. All 5 commissioners would continue serving countywide and making decisions for the benefit of the entire county. Wildfire preparedness, water, transportation, public safety, housing and growth, farming, economic development, parks, and access to different services affect different parts of Deschutes County in different ways. Every region should have a commissioner who understands its community and brings that local perspective to countywide decisions. Vote yes on approving the district map in November. Paid for by Deschutes for All.
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0: And Kenny Chesney in today's country, KSJJ 1029. 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
4: For centuries, people have whispered stories about a gemstone unlike any other. 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Sounds like a Halloween legend, doesn't it? 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Others believed they held mysterious powers. 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A phenomenon known as play of color. 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

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Justin Moore, Times Ticking. Hi, it's Brian here. I want to send you to General Duffy's coming up on October 15th. Checking out the band Lakeview live in concert. A pair of tickets are yours right now. 541-330-0103. Caller number 9. 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
1: 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They're going to be playing at General Duffy's Waterhole coming up on Thursday, October 15th. 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

0: And son of a sinner from Jelly Roll, it's today's Country KSJJ 1029. Hi, it's Brian here. Thanks for listening. We're checking out our Central Oregon weather forecast. A good looking day. Sunny and low 80s for today. Tonight, clear skies, low 50s. Tomorrow, you got more sunshine on the way, and once again, low 80s. Thursday, you got it more of the same. Sunny, low 80s. By Friday, we should see mid 70s and sunny skies to get us into a cooler weekend. Mostly sunny Saturday, mid 50s for high temperatures. By Sunday, we got a slight chance for rain and snow showers. Snow level is going to be at 3,800 feet early. 4,400 feet in the afternoon. We should see mostly sunny skies here in Bend with a high right about 50 degrees to wrap up the weekend. 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

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Four decades, and still your favorite.

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He went down, but they missed me by hair. He'd always stop right there and say,

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0: Somebody Like You, it's Keith Urban. It's Today's Country, KSJJ 1029. Hi, it's Brian here. Hope you're enjoying the day. Lovely weather hanging around. Again, tomorrow we're going to see much of the same like today. Sunny and low 80s for Wednesday and Thursday. Overnight lows in right about 50 degrees with clear skies as well. Now, getting to Friday, will be sunny and mid-70s, cooling down for the weekend. How about mid-50s and mostly sunny skies on Saturday? Now, Sunday, we got a slight chance for rain and maybe some snow showers mixed with it. Yeah, they're saying snow level's going to be at 3,800 feet Sunday morning. It's going to raise up as the afternoon goes on with mostly sunny skies and right about 50 degrees for the high on Sunday to wrap up the weekend. And this weather update is brought to you by Bi-Mart.
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2: Deschutes County is home to growing cities, small towns, farms, ranches, and rural communities, each with its own priorities and local perspective. 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In November, voters will get to finish the process and approve the map of geographic districts, so every part of Deschutes County has a local voice on the commission. With voter approval, beginning in 2028, voters in each district would elect one commissioner who lives in their district. All 5 commissioners would continue serving countywide and making decisions for the benefit of the entire county. Wildfire preparedness, water, transportation, public safety, housing and growth, farming, economic development, parks, and access to different services affect different parts of Deschutes County in different ways. Every region should have a commissioner who understands its community and brings that local perspective to countywide decisions. Vote yes on approving the district map in November. Paid for by Deschutes for All.
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0: 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Wildfire preparedness, water, transportation, public safety, housing and growth, farming, economic development, parks, and access to different services affect different parts of Deschutes County in different ways. Every region should have a commissioner who understands its community and brings that local perspective to countywide decisions. Vote yes on approving the district map in November. Paid for by Deschutes for All.
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